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1: Kia ora te whānau. Welcome to Recuperate, formerly known as Hot Waffle. Now back to Recuperate.
2: No, we're Hot Waffle.
1: Okay.
2: Oh my God, we've got to be Hot Waffle.
1: Katie, my name's Katie. Lucy's over there.
2: Hi, my name is Lucy. I'm over here. Hi. Hi, how are you?
1: Welcome. Hope everyone's having a nice day, a non-blustery, wind-free day.
2: Yes, well, it's funny, right? So we're in the corner building on corner of Jackson
1: Sports.
2: And Chapel.
1: Yep. Sports. Is it very windy?
2: Well,
1: is it like, creaking?
2: I'm just going to try and get the pitch.
1: Okay.
2: Oh. That's the noise the wind makes on the upper story through the windows.
1: That's
2: not every wind, but that whatever direction of that, it's the meteorological equivalent of running your fingers down a blackboard. It's not pleasant. It's not a lovely, cosy howl.
1: Yeah, that's like the wind in the maternity ward of Masterton Hospital. I don't know if they've rectified it, but that was the identified actual problem.
2: Really?
1: An architectural issue with the build.
2: Well, it's very, it's not
1: very,
2: soothing.
1: Very loud. No, it wasn't. Well, that's no good.
2: No.
1: But on a happier note, would you like to share your news? Your news?
2: Oh, that news?
1: Yes.
2: What, that news?
1: Are you allowed to share that news?
2: Well, it's funny. I'm not sure, but okay, I'm doing it.
1: Oh.
2: I'm not sure. I know that the Herald and RNZ have told people.
1: Yeah.
2: But yes, so...
1: Well, she's gone all coy now, which is not like her at all. Should I intro for you?
2: Yeah, go.
1: So it's not like you're blowing a giant, enormous trumpet. Lucy has been nominated as Local Reporter of the Year.
2: Yes.
1: For Stuff and The Post. Not Times
2: no,
1: Age.
2: No, they made a mistake.
1: Okay.
2: So I think it's been rectified now, but yeah, I'll be representing Times Age. Yep.
1: For the Media Awards, are they?
2: What
1: are
2: Voyager
1: called?
2: Media Awards.
1: Voyager 2026 Media Awards.
2: Yeah.
1: We're very, very proud and happy, and you're up against 3 others. You've got a 33.333 occurring percent chance of winning.
2: I do. And it's just such a treat to have even got this far.
1: And the company you'll keep at the awards, Corin Dan, no less, and other...
2: Guy and Espinner. This year I might be bold enough to go up and talk to people I don't know. Yeah, because last year I went because the paper got nominated as Regional Paper of the Year.
1: Yes. And I styled you.
2: You did
1: style me. And you look magnificent.
2: I did.
1: You should have gone to talk to people, but you didn't.
2: I did. I couldn't. It was funny. You know, and me and you talk about this a lot, but sometimes you just don't got it, you know? And particularly if, you know, I do tend to get a little bit overwhelmed by people I've seen on the telly. There's no doubt about it. And there were a lot of people I saw on the telly. I saw Andrea Vance. I'm like, I've got such a hot girl crush on her, you know. And she was like just looking like a powerhouse. And I just shrank into myself, which was such a shame. So hopefully this year.
1: You've got a right to be there this year.
2: In my own
1: Everyone will
2: mind.
1: Be like, right. Ooh, look at you, a little local reporter. And when is the big
2: 22nd
1: event?
2: Of May.
1: Okay.
2: Yeah, so I've got my ticket.
1: Have you got a plus one?
2: No. And this year with...
1: You're not allowed to.
2: This year with prices, jet fuel prices, and getting everyone there, I think, probably. Yeah. Oh, I'm so excited!
1: Could I come as your plus one if I paid for myself?
2: Yeah, you could. I don't know what the deal is with that. I don't know how much the tickets are. But yeah, okay.
1: Could you please inquire?
2: I will inquire, absolutely.
1: And are you going to buy the dress that we saw? Lucy? Well.

0: tried on stress when we went on a short but exciting holiday to the Kapiti Coast. And there's this brilliant shop in Margaret Road in Raumati Shops called Live Again or something, or Once Around or something. Yeah. I don't know, something.
1: Yeah.
0: Secondhand consignment store.
1: Very good.
0: Flashy, flashy stuff.
1: Yes.
0: And you tried on this dress. And I have never wanted you to buy a dress more. And honestly, it transformed you. It fit you like a glove. It was bright red. It was power.
1: It was
0: power to the max.
1: Yeah, it really was. And it had like these incredible sleeves, didn't it? And I came out of the changing room and I just said, "You're fired."
0: Everybody's fired.
1: I felt like I should own a palazzo in Venice. Oh like, it was God. That type
0: and
1: of
0: with
1: a
0: gold
1: frock.
0: Accessories and a cuff.
1: Yeah.
0: And then I made you try on some really high heels with
1: yeah.
0: it.
1: Silver, weren't they?
0: Yeah.
1: They were silver, yeah. Yeah, that was pretty cool. But I've been working out, so I've got some arms to show off. I'm
0: oh, you don't want to cover them with
1: sleeves? I don't know. But I did love that frock. And I did say, didn't I, if I got yes. nominated, I would go buy it.
0: And who nominated you? What was the process?
1: Well, you, so...
0: Did you nominate yourself?
1: You you're encouraged to. You can't do it without your boss's sign off, and then he also, they're all signed off.
0: Yeah.
1: By the staff executive team. But yeah, you have to... So for the local journalist of the year, I had to find three articles that I was particularly pleased with. And there's some criteria that you have to fulfil. So I chose my big expose on the Pukaha story.
0: Yes.
1: Yeah. And a health story. And I think I chose the... forgive me. I chose a story about... the what are they called? Alzheimer's one.
0: Oh no, Lucy.
1: I know, I couldn't remember then. About their fight for funding, because they've been historically unfunded. Not funded, like completely and utterly. And it was interesting kind of going back through your back catalogue of stories. But though I will be perennially proud of the Pukaha stuff, because I just you know, that was like that. I can even remember how I physically felt on the day before we published. You know, I took myself off to a separate desk. I was surrounded by paperwork. I was really focused. I'd worked so hard and so diligently. And what's interesting is I've done data stories since, and I keep getting overwhelmed. Like, hopefully tomorrow we'll be publishing one about legal aid. For criminal cases. So I've talked to a local lawyer who does legal aid, and just some of the challenges around people getting it, and the squeezes on the justice system, on that part of the justice system. But I kept getting really overwhelmed and unable to pick a path. But that Wildlife Centre one, it just, I don't know what it was. I just, like, a magic moment. So I'm, you know, I continually try to recreate that feeling.
0: Hey, Ian, can we just quickly trace your stratospheric rise? Because you're a midlife career changer person.
1: Yeah.
0: And so from finishing your training as a postdoctorate...
1: Postgraduate
0: diploma in journalism. So from finishing that, when was that?
1: Well, I think it was about 3 years ago.
0: Yeah.
1: It must be coming up to maybe four now, but it's definitely, yeah, and... It has been, I think that's, you know, when you change career later in life, you're so much like, I'm not fucking around, I'm just going to get on with it, you know.
0: Yeah, and I'm not going to hold back.
1: Yeah, and I think also, like, the transferable skills I didn't know I had, like time management, discipline, because I can be really, really organised when it comes to data. Like in planning, you know, I was working in policy and I was often taking that policy to be tested under like semi-judicial processes, so I'm really aware of, I like to think I'm quite aware of what I need to be able to justify a position.
0: Mm-hmm.
1: The beauty of journalism is I don't need to come up with the answers as such. I just need to ask the questions. So that's a massive relief, you know, because finding the answers to planning questions can be really hard and long-winded. So I didn't know how useful some of those skills would be. But what I would say to

0: people who are thinking about changing career is just do it. You have got absolutely nothing to lose apart from income.
1: Oh,
0: and everything to gain. Actually, I'm a great one for reading a headline and then thinking I know everything about a story, but I did see, I don't know if you've been watching Riot Women.
1: Yeah. Oh, I haven't watched it, but I'm aware of it, yeah.
0: So the pianist in that, I can't remember the name of the actress, don't ask me, but I saw on Instagram, she was being interviewed, probably by Women's Hour, and it was saying, she was told by her GP, if you don't pursue your dream of becoming an actress, you will be ill for the rest of your life. And I thought that was really interesting, because not following her dream had made her shrink into herself.
1: What was she doing?
0: I don't know. I just took away the headline. The pool quote. It was all about the pool quote. But I thought, you know, so if you're out there and you've got a burning ambition.
1: That's a great quote. That made me instantly want to know.
0: Yeah, yeah, I know. And I wish, I instantly wish I'd done better research.
1: Satisfying my itch of, I don't want to be killed by my dream not being realised.
0: Yeah, well, so I think, you know.
1: I've been toying with it myself.
0: Yeah, yeah.
1: Yeah.
0: What's your...
1: No career change, I mean.
0: Yeah, yeah.
1: Yeah.
0: Yeah. I think...
1: Because it's tough out there. May as well do it when it's tough.
0: Exactly. Exactly right. And I think also, I'm still working in planning at the minute, and I'm working in this really interesting space in planning where we've got a lot of reform. And for a long time, I was really angry about reform because I don't think we ever did the RMA justice in the first place, right? It got bogged down. But I've actually decided, like, for my own mental health, I have to see the opportunities that this reform space offers. And I think the same can be said about this weird time that we live in with the existential threats of Trump, AI, environmental collapse. Is that you're absolutely right. There is no better time now to try something. I think people who are... In this AI universe in particular, people are looking for something refreshing and different and new. And if you're... And stories of people who are kind of going, yeah, just going to do it, you know, just... So it's been... It's funny because Ever since I submitted for the awards, I've been thinking, shit, I haven't written a decent story for months, you know. ever since...
1: Having imposter syndrome?
0: Yeah, I know, it's just really hard because I've got such big... Like, the stories I want to do are not 400-word ones. I know, I like doing those because it's a dopamine hit and I'm addicted to those, but... you know, I'm really conscious that there are these other big questions I kind of come up with and I really want to answer, and they take time, and often I worry that other people are, you know, the day I press publish on a big story, some other dude has gone and written it better, you know, all that kind of thing. But anyway, I've, you know, just got to keep one foot in front of the other, right?
1: Yeah. And what do you get if you win, apart from accolades and joy?
0: Yeah.
1: A monetary reward?
0: Probably.
1: Probably not.
0: I don't know. I don't know. It's funny. I did hear last year, and this could be semi-apocryphal because I'd had a few wines by this point, but somebody had won Regional Paper of the Year, and it wasn't us. And somebody said to me, he said, well, you know, actually, you know, if you look at the history of who wins the Regional Paper Award, often the following year they don't actually exist.
1: Oh,
0: you know, like,
1: really?
0: Sometimes, yeah.
1: Okay.
0: Like, I don't think awards are any guarantee against obsolescence.
1: Yes, yeah. Be a self-fulfilling prophecy.
0: Yeah.
1: My goodness.
0: Yeah. So it's been an interesting year. But it also, you know, just an interesting year in terms of keeping up with everything. Like, the news cycle is insane.
1: Relentless.
0: Yeah. What's going on in your world, Katie? Apart from, just look absolutely stunning today. Navy blue like no one else.
1: School holidays are nearly over. Hooray! And my hot take, we've got to do our hot take again this week, because I know we had such fun last time.
0: We did.
1: I just watched Jacinda, because I wasn't sure I was going to watch it, the film.
0: Oh, yes.
1: And a friend of mine went to see her. She was in town, in Wellington, at an event.
0: Oh.
1: No idea about.
0: No.
1: And my hot take was, I felt a bit of sadness around it, like

0: we watched the movie, the documentary, that's incidentally also up for an award.
1: Oh, yes.
0: Yeah, yes. And beautifully done and really, really sad.
1: In what way did you feel
0: about
1: what?
0: I just terribly sad about what we had and what we didn't know we had.

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So I fue mai manuia. God bless and stay safe. Usually folk music.

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0: Hi, this is Roger Erickson. I invite you to listen to my fantastic show called The Eclectic Hour. 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

0: And so they understood that we were not there for the pictures. We were not there for show. We were there to care for them. And normally what happens during that mission that we have partner churches. And so the partner churches would follow these people up. And so they would report that there will be some percentages of the people whom we were able to touch and receive this service, this wonderful experience, especially on the education bit, because the education bit is quite the hardest in community transformation, Kenny. It's definitely the most difficult bit. Doing the medical mission, easy. Doing the optical mission, easy. Doing the flu vaccines, that's so
1: That's
0: easy.
1: easy, yeah.
0: So easy. You just go there and do your bit. But the community transformation, with the help of the churches, it's quite different. And so we asked the churches what was the difference when we came and then when we left. And so you would see that there are certain percentages, again, not all, who did appreciate the service and pursued a better lifestyle and an understanding of who they are. And so that's very powerful.
1: That's excellent, John, huh? It's really good.
0: Yeah.
1: It's service in action and how you see the transformation in people's lives. Yes.
0: Yeah.
1: It restores dignity. Dignity is the belief that you matter, that your life has inherent worth.
0: Yes.
1: And when someone serves you from that belief, when the actions say you need your When the actions say your need is worth my time, my energy, and my resources, then something in the receiver shifts.
0: Yeah, 100%. We went to this. This is a different mission. So we went to this mission in Mercedes Bicol. That was 2015, so 11 odd years ago. I visited recently, I think 2024, if I'm not mistaken. I went back there 2024, and it just blew my mind. One of the people who attended, one of the youth who attended, graduated with a Bachelor of Science degree in agricultural management.
1: Wow, that's the impact of the education that you are sharing to
0: Yeah.
1: them. Yeah.
0: And beyond that, I was amazed that her parents were on board. Because normally, when they graduate high school, they go and look for a job. But when I came there, I met her once again. I had a conversation with her, and we just had a blast. There are times that when you plant the seeds, take so long before you're able to realize the harvest, but that is all worth it. So there is a longitudinal study shows that people who have been served well, genuinely, consistently, are more likely to serve others. This same lady I have mentioned, Kenny, she is serving the church right now in Mercedes Bicol. She is now part of our church. Generosity is contagious, folks. That is so true. It is so true. When people see that you're generous and you have no ulterior motive to your generosity in giving and in serving, it just will affect other people. Not because we teach it, because we catch it. When you experience being served, something is unlocked in you that wants to pass it forward. And so, as I have mentioned a while ago, early in my Christian journey, I was changed by the discipler that I had and the people that was surrounding me during that time. And so that's probably one of the reasons why I opted to serve. I opted to pursue a life not of blind and selfish ambition, but to help others. And
1: Yes.
0: so we are now going towards the science and research portion. So
1: Before
0: can you?
1: we go there, John, I
0: Yes.
1: wanted to share the experience I have and my
0: Oh yeah,
1: church,
0: go.
1: the Masterton Baptist Church,
0: Yeah, go for it.
1: in the service. And this is actually, I wouldn't want to embarrass John, but I just like to share the generosity of John when he asked me, Kinney, I am burdened by the need of the Masterton Baptist Church. I wanted to serve. I wanted to be part of teaching, of helping, of serving MBC. So I presented that to the elders, and the elders was very receptive to it. And I think, not only I think, but John, the Masterton Baptist Church congregation is really so thankful of the

0: service that you have provided with no agenda. You don't say, if you pay me this much, I will do this, or if you give me this, I will do this, but you just said, I will give you this. Can I have the opportunity to do that? And we really are honored that you did that for us. And everyone is just so pleased. And you could see the reaction from people. Normally, people would just want to go home right away. But when John would ask, okay, we will have a discipleship training or this kind of training, who would want to stay? And people stayed. And people grew and people appreciated it. So there's a mind shift of indeed the wanting to learn God's word. When there's somebody who is willing to serve and to teach, people are very receptive of it. But it's not easy. I'm sure it takes a lot of time and preparation from John. But we are so blessed that you have given us that time and that effort.
1: You're welcome, and MBC is welcome, and I'm just kind of embarrassed, but yeah. Thank you, though.
0: So our listeners, John is not just speaking theoretically. He's actually applying what he says or what he preaches. It's a great example for me and a really good example in action. Yeah.
1: Thank you, Ginny.
0: As a result of that, I think people, serving being a generous thing to do, the elders are really motivated to serve. Yeah, the congregation, and are indeed wanting to become their best in sharing something to the congregation because of your example.
1: Yeah. Thank you, and praise the Lord.
0: Amen. Okay, let's talk about the science of this. There's let's start with Dignity and Identity Restoration by Mark Gallet. It's a decent society in 1996. Mm-hmm. Philosopher Avishya Mark Gallet argues that a just society is one that does not humiliate its members. Genuine service, one that treats the recipient as a full human being, not a problem to be solved, is one of the most powerful tools of dignity restoration available to communities.
1: 100%, Kini. I remember in our community transformation missions, what we show the people is the dignity of being served. So we tell them, you are seen. You belong. You still carry value. You are not a lost cause. You are more than your current condition. And when you see there's true restoration, what happens is they find their personhood. They understand who they are, the identity that they see themselves to be true. For instance, a person who was transformed actually went into became a tradie. And so they also understand that they have a voice. They can speak up and they have value and they belong. Yes. And so if you're going to look at how Jesus actually ministered to the people who were marginalized, who were at the fringes of society, wow, it's really something. Jesus touched the lepers, Kimmy, when nobody would want to touch them. He ate with outcasts like Zacchaeus, spoke with the rejected people like the Samaritan woman, called people by name. Imagine that. Mary, Martha treated the marginalized as fully human. Even before miracles, people experienced honor. And that's a wonderful study by Mark Gallet.
0: And indeed being feel valued and being seen is very important, and is such a transformative power.
1: Yes, 100%, Kini. Changes the lives of the people. Again, not all, unfortunately, but those who are able to receive it with dignity and honor, they definitely change.
0: 100%. And for those as well that appreciate it, like what you did in the mission field, for example, when you were doing those medical stuff and also encouraging people on the education aspect of it, people that appreciate it and not taking it for granted.
1: 100%. And more than that, actually, they start to change and they start to bring others in the journey of change. It's amazing.
0: Yeah. like indeed for us,

0: for NBC with what you did for us. A number of us would have appreciated what you did. And as a result of that, we the materials that you gave us, we go back to it and indeed review it, study it, apply it. Yeah. Mm-hmm. Rather than, oh, there's just a season in our life where we have John. We were so busy and now he's gone. We can relax and have a holiday.
1: Of course, that's not the thing that's supposed to happen.
0: No.
1: Yeah. Oh, dear.
0: Yeah. So I'm sure you will see the harvest at some stage. Yeah.
1: I believe so.
0: And we're looking forward to have you back. Okay. you go and give the next science.
1: Okay. So it's a generosity contagion. Remember, contagion are not only limited to generosity, but in a lot of things. So when contagion happens, it's normally about 5 to 6 incidences in one location. It might be a sickness. It might be generosity spilling over. It might be grief. It might be joy. So contagion is very important. And so what happens, according to this study by Fowler and Christakis in 2010, found that generosity is contagious up to 3 degrees of separation. When one person is given a generous gift, they become more generous to others, who become more generous to yet others. One act of service spreads further than you will ever see. Remember the movie Pay It Forward?
0: Yes. Yeah.
1: So it's similar to that. So imagine Kenny, let's say, helps person A. That person will help another person. That is 3 layers of help until the person actually helps another person. So Kenny, person A, person B, and then person C.
0: It's just like a ripple effect, isn't it?
1: Yes, that is correct. What happens because you are kind, it actually initiates emotional imitation. You have behavioral modeling and the relational chain reactions. And so what happens is when you provide that type of service, people are not necessarily compelled, but they are inspired.
0: Mm-hmm. Mm-hmm.
1: Yeah. Yeah. And so when that happens, what happens? You spread hope. Let's say you spread generosity. You spread, compassion. And if you go back to the Bible, according to Galatians chapter 6, what is planted multiplies. So whatever you sow, you will reap.
0: Yeah, because indeed it has got an effect on the other person. I actually wanted to share. There was, I don't know if you probably haven't seen it, but yeah, you were preaching about people who wanted to surrender to the Lord, and those who want to surrender, please stand up.
1: Mm-hmm.
0: So people were standing up, and then I saw one of our members, an older member, of our church, wanting to stand up. But because she's a bit older, it was quite hard for her to stand up. So I saw that, and I thought, oh, I better help her because I think she wanted to stand up. So I went forward and asked her to and help her to stand up, and she was able to stand up. And then when I came back to my seat, my husband sort of gave me that approval of, well done. And then after the service, when we were already at home, he complimented me and told me, one of the best things that you did today, which will always stick in my mind, is you helping this older person stand up.
1: Wow. That is amazing, Kenny. 100%. It's amazing. See how the impact of that?
0: On him, he said he will never forget it, because indeed that's an act of service that really just coming from my heart, for nothing, like indeed she didn't expect it. It was just something that, hey, I just have to do this, and it imprinted in his mind.
1: Imagine you were the one who saw the need and you came home. Amazing.
0: Yes. Yeah. And I think that's the thing, when we serve, the recipient feels so valued with it, and the impact to others as well, who noticed it, would have that effect on them.

0: So it's very transformative.
1: It is. I would believe it's not only Leon who saw you. There will be other people who saw you there.
0: To God
1: they
0: the
1: might
0: glory.
1: Not have approached you to say, wow, you did well. But I know not only Leon, a lot of people saw you as well.
0: Okay. Now we have another one. The Post-Traumatic Growth via Social Support by Tadishi and Calhoun. Consistent social support, being reliably served by others, is one of the strongest predictors of post-traumatic growth.
1: Yeah.
0: People who experience genuine community service recover faster, grow further, and become more resilient than those who face hardship alone.
1: 100%. That's the power of having somebody on your side or a group of individuals. That's why the church is so critical, especially for people with trauma. I mean, one of the key findings is very, very powerful if you're going to look at it. Remember, it says post-traumatic growth. Normally, post-trauma, people will not grow. They will not be able to overcome. That's just the statistics of it. But when they have a strong support group, they experience reliable care, they experience love, they experience the compassion of the community, there's practical support. What happens is they develop greater resilience, they have a deeper appreciation for life, they build stronger relationships, so they become better than who were they before. So it's really amazing if you're going to look at that, because remember trauma, there's a shame associated on that for the person experiencing it or has experienced that. So they feel that they are alone, nobody understands, and they are abandoned. And so if you look at how God wants us to be there for each other, it says carry one another's burden in Galatians. In Romans, mourn with those who mourn. So imagine how beautiful the church is when you have that. I had this wonderful experience with my daughter when they led the worship at MBC. A lady approached her and they had this conversation. I don't know if the people who knew this lady knew what she was experiencing. But after the conversation, because my daughter is a trained, my youngest daughter, Danny, she is actually a trained,
0: musician?
1: How would you call that? She's actually trained in trauma counseling.
0: Oh, right.
1: Because
0: okay.
1: The job that she had before. And so she has a lot of patients with people discussing certain things. And you know what? This person said that, you know, because of MVC, she feels that there are people who supports her.
0: Oh.
1: And there are people who cares for her. And it is helping her a lot. And I told my daughter during that time, you know what? I saw that lady come in about several weeks ago, but this is the first time I heard that she was able to actually discuss what was going on her and how the church impacted her. And so she was going to MBC consistently after that first time I saw her. Yeah.
0: That's really
1: that's
0: good.
1: Yeah, right.
0: Yeah.
1: Powerful. Very powerful.
0: And indeed, we need to be mindful of the value of the communities that we have, the church community, the town community, and indeed, I thought of this as well. Relatively, New Zealand government is a very caring government, where we have programs that support solo moms, programs that support job seekers, and we've got case managers who handle those cases and indeed encouraging people to find work rather than be on the benefit.
1: That's so true, and that's where actually MBC and like other churches will fill in the gap in terms of social justice and social services that the government will not be able to provide specifically. And so that's where you operate. And so the next study is very important. It's Hope Theory and Restoration. So there's studies in restorative justice and community rehabilitation consistently show genuine dignifying service, not programs alone, is a primary driver of behavioral change. Hope is not generated by information. It is generated by treating someone worth hoping for. And so that's a very, very powerful

0: truth. And so if you're going to look at that, you know, if there is hope in the Lord and you use that in terms of restoring people, it's absolutely amazing.
1: Yes. Yeah. And those are indeed your real legacies in life.
0: Yes. That is so true. I mean,
1: and it's not just with our children, but also with other people that we served, helped, or impacted.
0: Yes, 100%. So shall we break for a song, Kenny, before we towards our prayer session?
1: Okay. There is this song that we'd like to share with you, and it's called Do Something. Do Something by Matthew West. Here we go. Do Something.

0: Welcome back. Welcome back. What nice. A good song, John, isn't it? Yeah.
1: Indeed, it is, yeah.
0: We have to do something. Yeah. We have to do something. My husband always tells me that. Do something. Action. Love is an action word.
1: Yes.
0: It is an action word. Yes.
1: Cool. Why don't you
0: Would you like to pray for? Yeah. You pray first and then I'll close.
1: Okay, perfect. Father, we thank you for this beautiful time. We thank you, Lord God, because you served us first. And when we received that service that you died on the cross for us, Jesus did die on the cross for us. It gave us an understanding that giving up our lives for others is the best way to live. And we thank you because you are such an amazing God that you have allowed us to see the beauty of service, but also the beauty and understanding of receiving that service, receiving the generosity that comes from other people. I am blessed that you have surrounded me with people who served me and helped shape who I am as a person who serves. And when I received that service, it just transformed me. And when I understand that Jesus continuously prays for me and for all of the believers in this time and age, while he is in heaven, seated at the right throne of God the Father, it is absolutely amazing that we are recipients of that intercession. And therefore, what we need to do is just to pay it forward, to pray for others, and to lead others towards you. Thank you for making us understand the value of salvation, the value of receivership, and the value of being just vulnerable before you. Not pretentious, but 100% seeking and asking you for your beautiful and wonderful love and the love and the service of others as well. In Jesus' name.
0: Yes, Lord. Thank you. Give us eyes to see the person behind the need. Not a problem, not a project. A person made in your image. Mm-hmm. Someone worth stopping for. Mm-hmm. So for everyone listening who has felt invisible, overlooked, like they weren't worth anyone's time, mm-hmm. be the one who stops. Be the one who sees them and mm-hmm. show us whose life we are standing next to right now. In Jesus' name we pray. Amen.
1: Amen. Amen. I mean, that's really wonderful. I would just like to read this very powerful quote from Leo Boscaglia. He's one of the authors I really like when I was reading his books in the mid-1990s because of my friend. He said this is very powerful. Too often we underestimate the power of a touch, a smile, a kind word, a listening ear, an honest compliment, or the smallest act of caring, all of which have the potential to turn a life around.
0: That is really good. And I think that's where we need to be mindful of the words we say, yeah. of the actions that we do, of yeah. how we respond
1: yeah.
0: to a stimulus, yeah. how we respond to a reaction, for example.
1: Yeah.
0: And
1: yeah.
0: indeed, always mindful to turn that positively rather than negatively. Yes.
1: 100%. And there's also another quote which is very awesome from Mother Teresa. Mm. It says, not all of us can do great things, but we can do small things with great love.
0: Yes. Yeah, excellent. That's really good. And I don't know if we have we discussed about the difference between serving and helping.
1: Yes.
0: Because that's really, you have, yeah. Because indeed, with helping, you are

0: doing something because there's something in you that the person needs.
1: Mm-hmm.
0: And you could see that the other person, yeah, because I was trying to differentiate. Helping is, there's something that you have that the other person needs. Mm-hmm. Like say, for example, financial. Mm-hmm. Financially, they are asking for money. But then when you serve, it's not something that the person necessarily need, but mm-hmm. you do it to delight the person or mm-hmm. to help make the person better. Simple things as indeed you serve your spouse, you bring mm-hmm. her coffee or tea, not because she couldn't do it herself, but because you wanted to make her feel valuable, to make her feel worthy of your effort and your time.
1: 100%. So you got it nailed in terms of the differences.
0: That's right, yes.
1: Yeah, it's so powerful. I mean, let's talk about what we have learned. So we talked about receiving genuine service is not weakness. It is dignity restored. Jesus both modeled serving and receiving. And the next topic that we talked about, what unconditional service does to the receiver. Dignity, hope, transformation, and the contagion of generosity. The synthesis, and this is the sentence I want you to sit with.
0: The person you serve is never just the person you serve.
1: That's true. Because every act of service sends ripples that neither of you will ever fully see. The person you serve today might serve 3 people tomorrow. Those 3 might serve 9. That's not sentimentalism. That is documented social science.
0: Yeah, and I could actually think, the person I serve this older lady, and someone has seen me. I mean, as you said, maybe it's the other people have seen it as well, and Leon did. But then that's the effect. Yeah.
1: Yes.
0: Yeah. And when they remember that, it will stick in their head. Yeah.
1: Yes.
0: But indeed, with me doing the service, I did it because I just wanted to help. I saw the need.
1: Yes.
0: And that's indeed the motivation of genuine service.
1: Yeah. You did not wait for them to ask for help.
0: That's right. Yes.
1: Yeah. You were proactive enough to see the need to serve.
0: Yeah, very good. Very moving experiences, actually, if we were sort of mindful of those little things. And as what Mother Teresa said, not all of us can do great things, but all of us can do little things that can make a difference.
1: Yes, 100%.
0: Okay, so the person you serve is never just the person you serve. That's really good.
1: Yeah.
0: And it's the theology of Matthew 25. When you serve the hungry, the thirsty, mm-hmm. the stranger, the prisoner, you serve Jesus.
1: Yes.
0: Which means your audience in every act of service is bigger than you think.
1: Absolutely. I mean, Jesus is our audience. God who made the heavens and the earth is our audience. So I'd like to encourage you this week. A challenge for everyone. Find one person in your world who is invisible to most people, who most people walk past and stop, don't fix, don't advise. Just see them. Ask their name. Treat them like they care, like they carry the face of God, because they do.
0: And next week for our episode 4, as the architecture, service as the architecture of relationships. Mm-hmm. We're going to look at how service, such as giving, sacrificing, showing up, is a thing mm-hmm. that actually builds the relationships most people desperately want, but can never seem to sustain.
1: That is so true. So, just a recap, we are really good at caring about people in theory. We post about injustice. We share articles about suffering. We feel moved, genuinely moved by distant need. And then we step over the person at our feet. Service that costs you nothing. That produces no inconvenience, no interruption, no sacrifice. Not service. It's content. the people who

0: change lives are the ones who stop and serve. So it's a meaningful life at Arrow FM 92.7. See you next Friday.
1: Yes. And until then, your life expands
0: the moment
1: you stop living it.
0: Living it.
1: Only for yourself. Your life expands the moment you stop living it only for yourself.
0: That's so true.
1: Is there anything you want to say more, John?
0: I'm all good, Kenny. Thank you for those who are listening in. And remember, you can reach us at our FB page, A Meaningful Life. If you want to comment and follow us, that will be awesome. And if the content has, you know, touched you, maybe you want to share it with others.
1: That's true. And I actually bumped into Wayne today before I came to the studio. Wayne, the son of Jennifer and Big Wayne. He's the TikTok guy. Yeah. So he said he listens to us. He follows our radio program, A Meaningful Life, and he really finds a lot of value in it. So, Wayne, thank you so much for listening. I hope you will continue to listen and share this with your followers as well. The quotes that we have here, which is really good. The person that you serve is just not the person that you serve, is really a good one. So we're saying goodbye now, and we look forward to see you again and engage with you again next week for our next episode, A Meaningful Life. Thank you.
0: Bye for now. See you next
1: Thank
0: Friday.
1: You, John, for joining me today. Okay. Bye.
0: Bye.

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1: Welcome to Charlotte Flows. Welcome to Charlotte Flows. Here we are on another week to step out of the doing of life and into the being of life. This little pocket of time is where I share my musings, learnings, discoveries on living life by my design, often talking to inspiring people doing just that. I hope you get the chance to sit back and consider the question, am I living my life by my design? Enjoy the show. Why, hello. Today, it's just me, and as we enter winter, I've decided to bring just that topic to today's show. This beautiful comment is to set the scene. As the days shorten and the cold settles in, many of us feel the instinct to withdraw, reflect, and conserve our energy. Nature does not bloom all year, and neither do we. It's June. It's winter. And this season of the year is a time for change and a time to slow. It's an invitation almost. But are we too busy to even notice that invitation? Is life too full on to think we can even accept it? Today I want to ponder that. When I was thinking of a theme, and given that we have just rolled into the June, it made me think of a book I read quite a while back by Catherine May called Wintering and The Power of Rest and Retreat. Her book isn't just about the seasonal element of winter, but the many aspects that she considers as to be termed as wintering, going through difficult seasons of life, through change. But the book brings many ideas. So wintering is a natural cycle, the concept of rest, and that it is not laziness, the chance to retreat, and that retreating can also be productive. And I know we've spoken about that many times here on the show, that it is difficult seasons of life that sometimes reshape us. And it's the concept of learning to live seasonally rather than constantly summering. I'm going to read you a little passage from the book Wintering right now to, again, create pondering, invitation to pause and think. And that's exactly what today's show's about, just bringing that concept so we do take a moment to realise we're entering this season and reflect on where

maybe you're at in life as a season. This is from the chapter Metamorphosis. There is change in the air. Early morning, when I open the back door, it billows into the kitchen, crisp, cold and fresh as mint. It makes white clouds of my breath. Winter has decorated ordinary life. Some days everything sparkles, glamorising the lids of bins and the tarmac patchwork of the pavements. Frost etches mysterious patterns on the roof of our car, and the puddles that collect in the gutter are crisp and with ice. My cats have taken on their winter coats. Lulu, our black and white moggy, is marmite brown in the summer, but goes boot polish black when the cold comes. Heidi, our tortoiseshell, loses her warm weather blondes and becomes plush and velvety, her gingery tones deepening to red. They are suddenly present in the house, having avoided us all summer when the warm nights invite adventure. Just like us, they are craving comfy cushions and the occasional fire. I'm changing too. Now that they're wrapped up in socks all day, my feet turn from their summer brown to winter white, and my sunshine freckles fade away. My shins and knees are drying out, my face drinks in moisturiser every morning. Deprived of sun, my hair darkens and the skin frays around my nails. Mine is a drab winter coat, usually lifted by bright red cheeks, the legacy of coastal winds. But then winter is no time to put on a display. I love the separation it brings, the way that people are scarce, even during the daylight hours, when you can drink in the dilute light of the low sun, your shadow stretching long at your feet. I think that was a beautiful wee passage from the book, and definitely resonates with me. Obviously, the one difference in Catherine May is British and resides in the UK, and so there's that sense of difference, but I think you can translate that over to our life here in Aotearoa New Zealand and the Wairarapa for me. And we've seen already here in the Wairarapa, definitely, so I know across the country it will be the same. There's been a couple of frosty mornings for us, and that sparkle, as Catherine mentions. There's been the jovialness of my son noticing that he can see his breath in the house on a cold morning. The difference, I think, there resonating between the houses, UK style, which has a huge tendency for a central heating system. So that not necessarily a thing here. And if you have an older house like ours, not so well insulated, work in progress on that one. You have the joy of your cold breath in a morning. But yeah, you're noticing all of those signals, all of those changes. And this line that I came across when I was putting together my thoughts, like the one we opened with, is a thought to ponder of, you know, take that moment to appreciate the change and what that means. And this resonated. What if this winter wasn't something to push through, but something to listen to? And I think that's the, you know, as I say, the thought that came to me in having a show and pondering winter and wintering in relation to the book that I'd read. How do we approach winter? It's not a favourite season for me. I much love the shoulder seasons of spring and autumn, the colours, the potential that spring brings, and the colours and the magic and the shifts and the changes, and in theory those beautiful sunny days. Now, a winter day, if it's a perfect winter day for me, it would be that cold crisp morning. It would then turn into a blue sky day. You would have that week sunshine, but there's still a hint of warmth that you crave, especially as the deeper into winter we go, and that being wrapped up and the joy of being outside if possible. But yes, definitely the scarceness of people at that time of year, it resonated, that different light that comes with the daytime sunshine. It's like a diluted, paler version of what we see in

summer. But it's magic if you've had a cold spell, or it's been the more sort of drab greyness of winter that doesn't quite exude any inspiration. And then, of course, darker evenings earlier. Not quite as early as the UK, which is always a plus, but those darker evenings, and so that retreating, the fire, the wood burner, candles feature really highly for us during winter. I just like to go and grab a box of the big tea lights from the warehouse and just have them dotted around and light them. And it become not a treat. I always, you know, for a long time, candles, the beautiful fragrance ones as well, and you'd buy them and they'd be a treat and you'd reluctantly light them because you thought they had to, like, it had to be special. But, you know, you get to an age and stage, and now I like to mix those up with just tea lights dotted around. They give off a lovely glow, and I think that's something that's so important at winter, to create those moments that restore you. And I guess winter can be seen as a retreat in a way. It's not a retreat in as much as heading off and, you know, being in a space to spa treatments and things that used to be so connected with retreat vibes. But the ability to escape life and create shelter and sanctuary within your own home, over the last few years, have definitely embraced during this season, because it feels like you're indoors so much more. So my theory was to make that as beautiful a space as possible and restorative if possible. I think when we moved to our home more rurally, that was aided just by the environment. And maybe it's like sort of being in tune, being rurally, you watch the mists of a morning. The frosts seem to have a bigger impact because there's more space. And you watch that flow and the light and where our environment is. You know, we lose light quite early in the day, even in summer. So it's so much shorter in the winter months. But then to come in and to create your home, which I feel should always be a haven as a space. You know, your home is that place that is safe, that is your safety net, your comfort zone. And it plays different roles, I feel, seasonally. So, but at winter, it needs to be that warm hug, so that when you're creating that winter retreat space at home, I think of those candlelit evenings, as I've just mentioned. I read. Now, I read all the time, but I think because of the nights feeling longer, it feels like you read even more. And I'm drawn to a cup of tea and reading. Tea drinking. Drink absolutely gallons of the stuff in winter because you're just wanting the warmth of a hot drink. And also find at certain times when you want something hot and sweet, I've been drawn to a hot chocolate more and more, and so that's sort of that double whammy. So to have a hug in a mug of a hot chocolate is quite beautiful. Also, what we're eating changes, you know, that comfort food, those stews and casseroles, soup. Unfortunately, my boys aren't soup lovers. I'm a big soup lover, and I could literally enjoy a homemade soup with beautiful bread and for dinner. I feel like I could do that every night of the week in winter. I've got a beautiful soup cookbook that I love to cook from, and so I have decided that because I can't do that at night necessarily with the boys, I will still do it, but do it for lunchtime. So that might mean that I make a batch of soup and I might be eating the same soup every day of a week. But it's a very cost effective food. It's because you're using seasonal vegetables, it ticks lots of boxes, and that you can throw lots of things in it because you blend it down. And so I think, you know, it's a bit of a winner all in all the ways, soup making. And I

would love the thought of having a soup Sunday or something through the week, that, you know, that was what we all knew. For us, it's probably more likely to be a toasty Tuesday. And, you know, it's just the simplicity of toasties. Maybe I can throw in a little cup of soup or something in by way of gesture, see if I can convert. But things like that, even rituals around food, you know, is it, you know, just building a couple of weeks worth of comforting recipes that aid to the beauty and retreat vibes. Earlier nights, I'm drawn to go to bed earlier in winter. And I think that's just, well, it's a natural circadian response to having it dropped lighter, it dropped darker earlier. So that is a very natural human response. Your inner clock totally understands what's happening seasonally, and it is adjusting you to that. So we are naturally going to be inclined to go to sleep earlier. Whether we take that invitation of our body and listen and do that and sleep longer, because you do naturally sleep longer as well, that hibernational zone, you need to wait for the light to spark your serotonin, to put your melatonin levels down. And so if you're aware of that, and I'm more aware, I guess, through personal interest, but my work with Dark Sky, and you follow that invitation, that natural inclination, then it's a beautiful thing. And there's nothing cozier than my hot water bottle have being in my bed, and I jump in and you've got the warm spot and you move it around, and then I'm reading. Sometimes take my cup of tea to bed, depending. But that in itself is just truly dreamy. Things like, I'll be drawn to have a hot bath, you know, and pop my Epsom salts in and my sprinkle a few. I think I've got some lavender oil I used to tend to. So that was felt again, another precursor to bed, because once I've had a bath, I'm, you know, good for nothing. So things like that. Less social pressure, obviously, because everybody's hunkering down, not many people. But then you've got that invitation to head out for winter walks on these nice days. You know, the thought of a day in the kitchen baking or making soups or casseroles and preparing slower food, where you've got a beautiful playlist on that, maybe, you know, maybe it's curated, maybe it's a different vibe simply because it's winter, a slower, smoother vibe. And then there's just things like those evening activities. Obviously, I mentioned Dark Skies just, but stargazing, perfect season for stargazing. Don't have to stay up so late. If you've had that beautiful day and it's continued on to a clear night, that invitation to step outside and look up is so inviting. And, you know, with a cup of tea in hand, if you have a outdoor fire, brazier of some sort, there's nothing more magical, should the conditions be perfect, you know, maybe on a weekend. I know we enjoy doing it through winter, of lighting the brazier, and it's relatively early, grabbing a bag of marshmallows, doing some toasted marshmallows, having a cup of tea or a hot chocolate, and just sitting. And that is such a beautiful ritual that it really comes into its own, obviously, in the winter time. And if you can, and I think this is where that living life by your design, if you choose to take all of those elements and do those, but step away from the attraction that would be to lie back cozy on the sofa with a blanket and a cup of tea, but be on your phone scrolling. And if maybe we can take the shift of doing less of that, reducing that, but bringing more books, more jigsaw puzzles, more games, more movie watching, more toasted marshmallow vibes, then I think we have the recipe for what could be a perfect winter. The time's got away on me, but let's have a wee musical moment and then come back to wrap up. Literally. Enjoy.

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1: The Dirty Dog Blues Band there, and that song must have been misspelt on the album cover. Of course, it's My Babe, made famous by Little Walter. 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Time's ticked around to 23.5 minutes after 7 o'clock. And next up, we've got Bobby Bland and a great version of Stormy Monday Blues.

Tommy Castro there with a song called A Blues Man Came to Town, and that's from an album he put out 4 or 5 years ago, and it's a great album. The album is actually called A Blues Man Came to Town, and you know, a subtitle, A Blues Odyssey, and it's a concept album which tells the story of a young guy who got into the blues because a blues man did come to the town in Hicksville, USA, and follows his journey through fighting to become well-known, becoming well-known, getting caught up in all sorts of wrong things, and then getting

disillusioned about the life he was leading, and he goes back home. Great album to listen to all at the same time. Right, next up we've got Muddy Waters and Hoochie Coochie Man.

I got a black cat bone. I got a mojo too. I got a John the Conqueror. I got to mess with you.

I rule on the 7 day, on the 7 month, the 7 doctors say he was born for good luck, and that you see, I got $700.

Next up, we've got a track from Lonnie Johnson, and this is from an album he actually recorded in 1960, so he would have been about 60 years old at that stage, and of course that was when he was rediscovered, and a lot of the songs on the album are actually re-recordings of songs that he recorded in the late 20s and 1930s. On this, he is joined by a guy called Elmer Snowden, a great mate of Lonnie Johnson's, who also played the guitar. The song I've picked is a song called Savoy Blues.

very chilled out Lonnie Johnson there, and the song, the instrumental, the Savoy Blues. As I mentioned, it's from an album he recorded in 1960, and it was actually a song he first recorded way back in 1927, and he recorded that with Louis Armstrong's Hot Five.

Elmore James here with one of the many versions of Dust My Broom that he recorded over a long period. And I suppose if you've got a good thing going, you might as well keep going with it. And Elmore certainly did milk as much as he could out of Dust My Broom. 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Times are ticked around to 16 minutes to 8 o'clock, and next up we've got Susan Tedeschi and Walking Blues, and on this track she's accompanied by her husband, Derek Trucks.

song there by one of the original Zydeco blues men, and the song called I'm the Zydeco Man, of course put out by Clifton Chenier. Next up, we've got a song called Muddy Bottom Blues, performed by Tab Benoit.

Howling Wolf there with Down in the Bottom, bringing to a close another edition of the Friday Night Blues Show, which was first broadcast all over the wonderful Wairarapa on Arrow FM 92.7. I'll just put on some Kiwi music to take us up to 8 o'clock, and at 8 o'clock we will be back with another edition of the 60s Nostalgia Show.

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Tonight on the show, we're going to continue playing New Zealand artists from the 1960s as we celebrate New Zealand Music Month. And we're in the fifth week, the last week, and we've still managed to find probably around 20 songs to play tonight. So we'll get these all lined up. But in the meantime, let's sit back and listen to The Invaders, Ray Columbus's backing band, and the song called The Cruel Sea.

0: All right, let's start off to for the program, and we'll play two of the theme songs to a couple of great couple of pop shows that, if I remember correctly, played on a Saturday night. And first up, we've got the show when it came out from Wellington, hosted by Pete Sinclair. The show was called Let's Go, and here's the theme song to that. And then we'll follow that one up with the show also hosted by Pete Sinclair that came out of Auckland, Come On. But first up, we'll let the master introduce the librettos.
1: Hi there, this is Pete Sinclair. Once again, I'm saying let's go with the librettos.

couple of theme songs to iconic New Zealand pop shows, and of course that was the Come On theme by the Carlisles. Got some great tracks I've brought down, and hopefully we can get through all of them by 9 o'clock, and that includes for me, the voice might be a bit croaky just at the moment. I've got a dose of a cold, and hopefully we can last the next, 50 minutes. Right, next up we've got the dedication, Wait For Me, Marianne. This is a cover version of the song first put out by the Scottish group called Marmalade.

Lowry's Rebels there with In the Midnight Hour, and that was the opening track to their debut LP, the LP called A Study in Black, which is one of the great LPs that came out in the 1960s. Right, next up we've got Alison Durbin and Can't You Hear My Heartbeat, an old Hermit song.

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You don't need any special training or skills, just something to say or play.

I'm headed home. All my fears are packed, the future's in my bag, but still I feel alone in the unknown. 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

0: ever looked at a piece of art and thought, my kid could do that? Or have been utterly confused at what you're meant to see when you look at an artwork? Don't panic. 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